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1: The First Lady of the Republic of Maldives, Her Excellency Madam Sajida Mohammed, Excellencies, Chancellor, Distinguished Guests, Esteemed Colleagues, Members of the Academic Community, Ladies and Gentlemen, Assalamu alaikum wa rahmatullahi wa barakatuh, and a very good morning to you all. On behalf of the Maldives National University, I warmly welcome you to the launching ceremony of the book, Mathematical Thinking in the Maldives. Ethno-Mathematics, Cultural Heritage, and Curriculum Integration, authored by Dr. Aishat Shehnaz Adam. Thank you all for joining us on this special occasion as we celebrate a significant scholarly contribution that highlights the rich mathematical knowledge embedded within Maldivian culture and its relevance to education. The book also demonstrates how traditional knowledge and cultural practices can help make mathematics more meaningful, relevant, and engaging for learners. The program commenced with the recitation of verses from the Holy Quran by Qari Muhammad Riaz, Senior Lecturer from the Faculty of Education. Thank you, Qari Muhammad Riaz. It is now my pleasure to invite the author of today's publication, Dr. Aishat Shehnaz Adam, to share her remarks, including the inspiration behind the book, the research journey that informed it, and reflections on its significance for education and cultural heritage in the Maldives. Dr. Aishat Shehnaz Adam.
0: University Vice Chancellor Dr. Aishat Shehnaz Adam, Tasnif Kurba Fatimi.
2: Bismillahir Rahmanir Rahim, Guest of Honor, First Lady of the Republic of Maldives, Her Excellency Madam Sajida Mohammed, Excellencies Chancellor Dr. Mohammad Shawgi, Deputy Vice Chancellors, Council Members, Heads, Staff, Students of MNU, Colleagues, Friends and Family Members, Assalamu Alaikum and a very good morning to you all. Today is a very special day for me. It marks the end of a journey that began not with the intention of writing a book, but with the simple question, can mathematics be found in our culture? By the grace of Almighty Allah, that journey has now become this book. I warmly welcome you all and sincerely thank you for joining me to celebrate the launch of Mathematical Thinking in the Maldives, Ethno-Mathematics, Cultural Heritage, and Curriculum Integration. It is a great honor and a privilege to welcome our guest of honor, the First Lady of the Republic of Maldives, Madam Sajida Mohammed. Your Excellency, we are deeply honored by your presence today. Your willingness to join us for this occasion, despite your many responsibilities, reflects your commitment to education, research, the preservation of our nation's culture and heritage, and the promotion of STEM education among future generations. On behalf of the Maldives National University, and on my own behalf, I extend my sincere gratitude for joining us today and for honoring this occasion with your presence. Thank you. I would also like to extend my sincere appreciation to Professor Wilfredo Alangui and Professor Frank Heidenmann for joining us online today and for sharing their reflections. It is a privilege to have you both as part of today's celebration. Distinguished guests, ladies and gentlemen, my interest in mathematics began long before I became a mathematics teacher or a researcher. It began in my childhood. My late father was my very first mathematics teacher. He loved giving me mental mathematics questions and puzzles, encouraging me to think rather than simply memorize answers. Looking back, those moments did much more than teach me mathematics. They taught me to enjoy thinking. They nurtured a curiosity that has remained with me throughout my life. Today, I realize that he was teaching me something much more important than mathematics. He was teaching me to be curious. He was teaching me to ask questions. That curiosity eventually became the foundation of my career and led me to become a mathematics teacher. During my undergraduate studies, I took a course on the history of mathematics. I became fascinated by the stories of great mathematicians, by how mathematical ideas evolved, by how formulas and mathematical concepts were discovered and developed, and by how different civilizations contributed to the advancement of mathematics. It made me realize that mathematics has never existed in isolation. It has always been shaped by people, cultures, and societies. That interest grew even stronger during my master's studies when I was introduced to the emerging field of ethnomathematics. For my master's research, I set out to explore whether there was ethnomathematics in the Maldives. What followed was one of the most rewarding experiences of my life. I traveled throughout the Maldives, meeting fishermen, boat builders, constructors, mat weavers, rope makers, toddy collectors, and many others whose everyday work depends on sophisticated mathematical thinking. I was not traveling to simply collect data. I was searching for evidence that mathematics already existed within our communities. But the journey was not limited to fieldwork alone. I also examined historical documents, old mathematics textbooks, archival materials, and other written records to understand how mathematical knowledge had evolved in the Maldives over time. I interviewed historians because I wanted to understand how interactions with Arab Islamic civilization, South Asia, China, and Europe influenced the development of mathematical thinking in the Maldives. I spoke with linguists to understand the evolution of mathematical language, and with educators and mathematicians to explore how this knowledge could enrich mathematics education. Together, these conversations, observations, and documentary sources revealed not only the richness of our indigenous knowledge, but also the remarkable ways in which cultures have influenced one another throughout the history. I discovered that mathematical thinking has always been part of our everyday lives. Boat builders measure entire vessels using hand spans and body measurements, carrying complex designs in their minds rather than on paper. Fishermen estimated distances, tides, and directions with remarkable accuracy. Builders, weavers, and craftspeople used sophisticated ideas of measurement, proportion, symmetry, estimation, and spatial reasoning developed over generations. One conversation has stayed with me ever since. I asked a traditional boat builder how he knew the dimensions of a boat when he never used drawings. He smiled and simply said, "I carry the boat in my head." He measured the timber using his hand span and other body measurements, relying on knowledge passed from generation to generation. At that moment, I realized I was not simply looking at a craftsman. I was looking at mathematics in action. They were not isolated skills. They represented knowledge systems that had evolved within our communities over centuries. One fascinating discovery was that the Maldives used a base 12 number system until the early 1960s. Although the official system later shifted to base 10, traces of the older system still remain in our language today. For example, many people continue to use the term first dollars, literally meaning 5 12s, to refer to 60 instead of hatti, the equivalent term in the base 10 system. It is a small but powerful reminder of how historical mathematical ideas can continue to live on in everyday language. I also explored how our mathematical practices were influenced by interactions with Arab Islamic civilization, South Asia, China, and Europe while evolving into uniquely Maldivian ways of thinking and solving problems. Ethnomathematics teaches us something very important. It reminds us that while mathematics is universal, every culture develops its own ways of counting, measuring, estimating, designing, and solving problems. For example, today we all use the unit called a foot. Yet, historically, a foot was literally based on the length of a person's foot. Historians often refer to King Henry I of England as helping establish the foot as a standard measure. Likewise, an inch was originally linked to grains of barley or the width of a thumb. What we now consider standard measurements also have cultural origins. Standard measurements were eventually developed because societies needed common systems to communicate with one another. If we speak only in traditional local units such as lahi or nali, people from other cultures may not understand. Standardization helped create a shared language of measurement. Yet many cultures continue to use their traditional systems alongside modern ones. The Maldives is no exception. As I completed my master's research, I realized that documenting our mathematical heritage was only the beginning. Another important question emerged. If mathematics already exists in children's own culture and daily lives, why do so many students find mathematics so difficult? This is not only a challenge in the Maldives. Across the world, mathematics is one of the subjects that many students struggle with. Many students ask, why do I need algebra? Or when will I ever use X and Y in real life? Often they do not struggle because they lack the ability. They struggle because they cannot see the relevance of what they are learning to their own lives. This question inspired my doctoral research. I wanted to explore whether connecting mathematics with students' own culture and everyday experiences could make learning more meaningful. The result was the development of an ethno-mathematical curriculum model that integrated Maldivian cultural knowledge with formal mathematics education. When I implemented the model in schools, the results were extremely encouraging. Students became more engaged, more confident, and more willing to participate in mathematics lessons. Parents also shared how their children's attitude towards mathematics had changed. These experiences strengthened my belief that students learn best when learning begins with what they already know. Later, during my postdoctoral research in Alaska, I had the opportunity to work alongside Yupik Eskimo elders, teachers, and educators and developed textbooks. Although our cultures were very different, I discovered the same principle in practice. Students learn best when education respects who they are, where they come from, and what they already know. That simple but powerful idea has guided my work ever since. These experiences reinforced a simple but powerful message. Students learn best when education respects who they are, where they come from, and what they already know. Although this research was completed some time back, I always carried the hope that one day it would become a book. I wanted these ideas to reach not only the researchers, but also teachers, curriculum developers, policymakers, and students, and every Maldivian interested in our heritage. Excellencies, distinguished guests, ladies and gentlemen, this publication also comes at a time when preserving Maldivian heritage and cultural identity has become an important national priority. We have seen strong national efforts, including the commitments of His Excellency President Dr. Mohamed Muiz, to preserve and strengthen Maldivian culture, identity, language, and heritage for future generations. We often think of heritage as a monument, old buildings, or historical artifacts, but heritage is also knowledge. Heritage is the wisdom passed from one generation to another. Heritage is the ways our ancestors counted, measured, built boats, navigated the ocean, and solved problems. This book brings together my master's research, doctoral work, and postdoctoral experiences and many years of reflection. It explores the rich mathematical knowledge embedded within Maldivian culture, and demonstrates how cultural knowledge can make mathematics more meaningful and relevant to learners. By documenting indigenous knowledge and presenting a culturally responsive curriculum model, the book seeks not only to preserve Maldivian cultural heritage, but also to bridge the local knowledge with formal mathematics education. My hope is that it will serve educators, curriculum developers, researchers, and future generations while contributing to national efforts to preserve our rich heritage and strengthen mathematics education. If there is one message I hope readers take away from this book, it is this. Mathematics does not begin in a textbook. It begins in our homes. It begins in our communities. It begins in our culture. In fact, we cannot live without mathematics. We use it every day, often without even realizing it. When we measure, estimate, compare, plan, build, travel, cook, trade, and make decisions, we are always using mathematics. When children recognize that mathematics already exists in the world around them, they stop asking, why do I have to learn mathematics? Instead, they begin to see mathematics as something that already belongs to them. And I believe that this is where meaningful learning takes place. Before I conclude, I would like to express my heartfelt gratitude to everyone who has supported me throughout this journey. I am deeply grateful to my supervisors during my master's, doctoral, and postdoctoral studies for their guidance, wisdom, and encouragement, which not only shaped my research, but also my growth as a scholar. My sincere appreciation goes to Professor Wilfredo, whose scholarship in ethnomathematics has been an inspiration since my doctoral years and whom I'm proud to call both a colleague and a friend. I also thank Professor Frank, whose work on Maldivian society and culture and whose long-standing support for MNU has enriched both this publication and many academic initiatives at MNU. I would like to extend my sincere appreciation to Dr. Ataullah Rashid, who patiently read drafts of this manuscript and provided thoughtful feedback that greatly strengthened the final book. I gratefully acknowledge the Maldives National University for awarding me the MNU book writing grant, which encouraged me to start writing the book and made the completion of this publication possible. My sincere thanks also go to the Chancellor, University Council, Deputy Vice Chancellors, especially Deputy Vice Chancellor, Research and Enterprise, the Dean of Research, Research Development Office, Secretariat, Marketing, Facilities, and colleagues across the university for their encouragement and support always. Most importantly, I thank the many Maldivians who generously shared their knowledge, stories, and experiences with me. This book belongs to them as much as it does to me. Finally, on a personal note, I wish to thank my family. My mother was very much looking forward to being here today, but unfortunately, she is not feeling too well and is unable to join us. She is very much in my thoughts today. To my parents, thank you for believing in me and encouraging me to pursue education. To my family, thank you for your endless patience, encouragement, and understanding throughout this journey. Your love, support, and belief in me have been a constant source of strength, and I am deeply, deeply grateful for the many ways you have encouraged and supported me over the years. A very special thank you goes to my brother, Simon, for the many sleepless nights spent helping with the layout, formatting, and presentation of this book. Your dedication, attention to detail, and support played an important role in bringing this publication to what it is today. Excellencies, distinguished guests, ladies and gentlemen, I hope this book inspires educators to make mathematics more meaningful, encourages young people to see mathematics in the world around them, and reminds all of us of the remarkable knowledge and exists within our own culture. Thank you once again to Her Excellency, the First Lady, Madam Sajida Mohammed, for honoring us with your presence. Thank you. And thank you to each and every one of you for joining us today to celebrate this very special occasion. I hope I have shared enough of the story behind the book to spark your curiosity and encourage you to explore its pages. More importantly, I hope it inspires you to look at mathematics and perhaps even our culture in a slightly different way. May Allah subhanahu wa ta'ala bestow his blessings upon our collective efforts and endeavors. Ameen. Wassalamu alaikum wa rahmatullahi wa barakatuh.
0: The Rajya Gomi University Vice Chancellor Dr. Aisha Shahnaz Adam for the effort live Shahnaz.
1: Thank you, Dr. Shehnaz, for sharing the inspiring story behind this remarkable publication and for your dedication to advancing scholarship in ethnomathematics. Your work not only documents an important aspect of Maldivian heritage, but also demonstrates how culture can enrich the teaching and learning of mathematics. Joining us online from the University of the Philippines, we are honored to welcome Professor Wilfredo Alangi, an internationally respected scholar in ethnomathematics, whose work has significantly advanced the understanding of indigenous mathematical knowledge. His research has inspired educators and researchers around the world to recognize and value the mathematical ideas embedded within local cultures and traditions. Professor Alangi, thank you for joining us. The floor is yours.
0: അദ്ദേഹം ഓൺലൈൻ കൊമ്മി പേരോടാണ് യൂണിവേഴ്സിറ്റി ഓഫ് ഫിലിപ്പീൻസ്.
3: To the distinguished guests and colleagues from the Maldives National University, good afternoon from the Philippines and good morning in the Maldives. First of all, my warmest congratulations to Dr. Shehnaz Adam on the launch of her book, Mathematical Thinking in the Maldives, Ethnomathematics, Cultural Heritage, and Curriculum Integration. Shehnaz and I share a long academic journey. We pursued our PhDs together at the University of Auckland under the supervision of Professor Bill Barton. I began my doctoral studies earlier, but Shehnaz finished much sooner, a reflection of her discipline, dedication, and commitment to scholarship. Not that I wasn't dedicated nor committed to scholarship, I probably just had too much fun in New Zealand. So while I was still revising my dissertation chapters, she was already in Alaska for her postdoctoral work with Professor Lipka. After our doctoral studies, we both went back to our respective countries. I was involved in indigenous people's education in the Philippines, while Shehnaz entered government service in the Maldives. Although I understood the importance of her work there, I always hoped she would eventually return to academia. I believe that her passion and expertise in ethnomathematics had much more to offer the mathematics education community in the Maldives. I am delighted that she did. This book is the realization of what I had long hoped she would produce. This book is a significant contribution not only to mathematics education in the Maldives, but also to the broader international community of mathematics educators. To me, this book represents a return to Shehnaz's first love as an educator deeply rooted in her own community and committed to understanding how people think, learn, and make meaning through their own cultural practices. In the preface and in the opening chapter, Shehnaz emphasizes the importance of recognizing the inherent knowledge of quantities, relations, and space, or what our mentor Bill Barton referred to as QRS systems, embedded in everyday Maldivian life. These include alternative ways of counting, measuring, designing, and reasoning that have developed through generations of lived experience, such as those found in traditional boat building and other community practices. As an indigenous person from the Cordillera region in the northern Philippines, I deeply share this conviction. Every culture possesses its own complex and valuable ways of understanding the world, including its own mathematical ways of thinking. These cultural knowledge systems continue to evolve and adapt and are deeply rooted in everyday life. They are useful and valid and deserve recognition and respect. What makes this book especially valuable is that it goes beyond documentation. Shehnaz demonstrates how these rich cultural knowledge systems can meaningfully enrich the mathematics curriculum. By connecting students' own cultural experiences with school mathematics, she shows how mathematics can become more relevant, more accessible, and ultimately more meaningful. Research consistently tells us that contextualized mathematics teaching strengthens students' understanding, appreciation, and achievement. On a personal note, I have learned a great deal from Shehnaz's work. In my own work with indigenous mathematics teachers in the Philippines, I have adapted her ethno-mathematical curriculum model. It provides a practical framework that begins with meaningful cultural activities of students, uncovers the mathematical thinking embedded within them, and then builds bridges to conventional school mathematics. It is a useful model for culturally responsive mathematics education. I know that I will benefit from this book. I'm certain that I will benefit from this book if and when Shehnaz sends me my free copy. But joking aside, I am certain that I will not be the only one who benefits from Shehnaz's book. For many people, the Maldives is synonymous to beautiful islands, white beaches, and extraordinary marine biodiversity. This book reminds us that behind this natural beauty lies something equally remarkable, a rich and valuable heritage of mathematical knowledge that has evolved from generations of interaction with the environment and with one another. Asia is perhaps the most culturally diverse region in the world, linguistically, intellectually, and epistemologically. This book is a celebration of that diversity. More importantly, I hope it will inspire scholars across Asia and beyond to document, revitalize, and build upon the mathematical knowledge found within their own cultures. This is why an important motivation and goal of ethnomathematics is the revitalization of our indigenous languages, because a language is an important repository of concepts about the world that may be different from dominant ways of thinking and viewing that same world. So many cultures, so many languages, so many ways of knowing, so many ways of understanding the world, and so many ways of thinking about quantities, relations, and space. Shenes, thank you for this extraordinary contribution and gift. Thank you for giving the people of the Maldives a book that celebrates their cultural heritage while enriching mathematics education. And thank you for giving all of us in the international ethnomathematics community another reason to believe that the future of math education is richer when it embraces the knowledge, wisdom, and creativity of all peoples. The field of ethnomathematics is inseparable from the broader task of decolonization. By recognizing and valuing non-Western ways of understanding the world, those alternative ways of thinking, reasoning, and doing mathematics, we help diminish the dominance of Western knowledge systems, including conventional mathematics. By engaging in ethnomathematics, we affirm that mathematical knowledge is richer, more diverse, and more deeply human than any single tradition can encompass. It is therefore no surprise that when Ubiratan de Ambrosio conceived of ethnomathematics, he sought not only to problematize the relationship between mathematics, culture, and society, but also to imagine a different kind of world. As he wrote, and I quote, "I was inspired by the promise of a new planetary order without social injustice, inequity, arrogance, and bigotry," unquote. I believe this book is a meaningful contribution towards that vision. Congratulations again, once again, Shenes. I'm sure that this is not the end of your journey as an ethnomathematics scholar. May this book inspire many scholars and educators and encourage many more to imagine and to help build a world where peace, social justice, equity, and respect for the knowledge of all peoples prevail and flourish. I'm deeply honored and grateful for being part of the launch of this remarkable achievement. Regards to your family, regards to your mom, whom I've met several times in New Zealand and in the Maldives. Thank you so much.
0: Mathematical thinking in the Maldives, ethnomathematics, cultural heritage, and curriculum integration.
1: Thank you very much, Professor Alangi, for your insightful and encouraging remarks. Our next speaker is joining us online from the University of Munich. We are honored to welcome Professor Frank Heidemann, a distinguished scholar in social and cultural anthropology whose research has contributed greatly to the understanding of culture, identity, and society. His long-standing engagement with the Maldives and South Asia has provided valuable insights into cultural practices, heritage, and social change. Professor Heidemann, we are delighted to have you with us. Please proceed with your remarks.
4: Can you hear me? Can you give me a sign, please? Yeah, one sign is there, good. First Lady Madam Sajida Mohammed, ambassadors, Chancellor, MNU staff and students, distinguished guests, esteemed colleagues, dear friends, and dear Dr. Shehenas Adam. It's a privilege and pleasure to be part of the celebration today, the book launch of Mathematical Thinking in the Maldives. This book is remarkable for a number of reasons, two of which I would like to highlight today. Firstly, the methodological approach, which I would label ethnomathematics as archaeology of the mind, because it delves into cultural history to reveal the foundation of how and what people thought in the past, offering a tangible insight into a world that has largely been forgotten. The second point is ethnomathematics as part of national identity. It is a mind-blowing experience that can be used to deepen the roots of the national identity of the Maldives and integrate it into a formal educational system, as Shehenaz has explained in detail before me. I will come back to both of these points in a few minutes. A book launch is always more than just unveiling the printed pages. It is the celebration of an intellectual journey. The author is an expert in several academic fields, with a particular focus on ethnomathematics. She began her academic career with a master's thesis at the University of Waikato in Hamilton, followed by a PhD at the University of Auckland, and later conducted postdoctoral research in Alaska. I would like to thank the author for sharing her master's and doctoral research, her thesis, while I was affiliated with the MNU. Both works greatly enriched my knowledge of the Maldivian culture. Now the book has been published. It will have a lasting impact on what the Dihevi people know, think, feel about the great tradition of their forebearers' genius. Let me start with a general comment about the academic field. For many, mathematics seems to be the most universal human endeavor. Whether we are in Islamabad, Sao Paulo, Hawaii, or Kyoto, it always means 2 + 2 = 4. The laws of geometry, the properties of numbers, and the elegance of mathematic proofs transcend national borders and linguistic difference. The universality of mathematics is the greatest strength. However, and now I come to this book, ethnomathematics reminds us of an equally important truth. While mathematical ideas may be universal, the way in which human beings discover, express, teach, apply, and value those ideas are wonderfully diverse. Dr. Adams' book, we learn that the duodecimal system she mentioned before was used in the Maldives and is still embedded in your language and in your counting. 12 was the base number. However, this is just the tip of the iceberg, and the rest of the story can be read in the book. Another strong quality of the book needs to be mentioned here. Many ethnomathematical works focus on the intellectual elite of people in faraway places in faraway times, how they made their annual calendars, predicted the movement of the sun, the moon, and the planets and the stars. But in this book, the everyday culture, the science of the concrete, the haptic way of putting math into practice is included. In the Maldives, islanders have created mathematical knowledge that is deeply connected to their environment, technologies, and ways of life. Let me cite a personal experience. When I was an undergraduate student of social anthropology, my teachers lectured with great enthusiasm about the science of the concrete. How humankind, over generation and without a script of written numbers, made control experiments and finally led to pot making. It takes exact measurements of components, controlled heat, and the idea of a perfect shape. This teaching enabled me to watch and value ancient pots in archaeological museums. And likewise, I am sure, Dr. Adams' book will tell the coming generation of Maldivians about the encompassing knowledge of fishermen, navigators, craftsmen, and of course of boat builders. Maldivians have been living on and by the sea for more than 2,000 years. Imagine the kind of knowledge to build boats with a simple toolkit, to sail from India to Sri Lanka to the Maldives. Today, the boat builders in the Maldives from Alifushi and other islands tell me about their forefathers who built boats without a blueprint. The boat was in their mind before they started, exactly what Shehena said at the outset. This generation of boat builders had watched palm trees to grow and selected those with a perfect shape for each part of the boat. But no written document tells about their story. Therefore, the book being presented today is a document, a detailed scholarly work on measurements and counting of boat builders of the old school. I would even go further in my judgment. I have no doubt that the knowledge and the toolkit of engineers today who make rockets fly to the moon, goes back to the uncounted craftsmen around the world whose material traces are dug up by archaeologists. And in this light, the book is, for me, an archaeology of the mind at its best. The author argues for an inclusion of mathematics in schools. From what I recall from our conversations when I was at MNU, there are two main reasons. Firstly, it makes the mind more flexible. Students learn that there is always a way other from their own way of thinking and doing. The practice of ethnomathematics delves deeply into one's mind. Rather than simply encouraging different ways of thinking within its own categories, it offers a glimpse into a mindset built by rather different categories. I'm sure this will enhance our understanding of other cultures. Secondly, is what I recall from our conversation is that students learn more about their own history and the culture of their forebears. Their identity grows stronger and more deeply. Respect for one's own culture is supported by clear knowledge. The old calendar system methods of measurement offer a wonderful way of viewing the world differently. You can see how the world and the mind change and how you are part of this ongoing trajectory. Ethnomathematics encourages us to recognize these traditions not as curiosities or footnotes of history, but as a value expression of the human creativity of intelligence and mind. When students learn about ethnomathematics and the archaeology of the mind in schools and colleges, their idea of national belongings will change. This is what I mean at the outset as ethnomathematics as part of a national identity. This approach works twofold. First, being proud of an old maritime culture unique in the world. Second, they will learn that different thinking is not a contradiction to one's own thought. You can count in a decimal and in a duodecimal system. It is hard to find a better example for a peaceful coexistence of different systems. The duodecimal system is expressed in the 12 respective 24 hours of the day and in the 12 months of the Gregorian calendar, and banknotes follows a decimal system. In this way, ethnomathematics goes back to the past and shows a way to the future. So today we launched this book. Let us renew our commitment to curiosity over certainty, dialogue over exclusion, plurality over uniformity, and respect over indifference. Let us continue exploring the many ways in which mathematical concepts unite people across the world and create a certain particular identities. Congratulations once again to the author. May this book inspire new research, meaningful conversation, innovation teaching, and deeper appreciation of the beautiful diversity of mathematical thought. Thank you so much for this book and being part of this ceremony today.
1: Thank you, Professor Heidemann, for your thoughtful reflections and kind words. We have now reached the highlight of today's ceremony, the official launch of mathematical thinking in the Maldives, ethno-mathematics, cultural heritage, and curriculum integration. May I respectfully invite our guest of honor, the First Lady of the Republic of Maldives, Her Excellency Madam Sajida Mohammed, together with Dr. Aishat Shehnaz Adam, to come forward for the official launch of the book. Following the launch ceremony, I would also invite Her Excellency to kindly deliver the keynote remarks.
0: The mathematical thinking in the Maldives, ethno-mathematics, cultural heritage, and curriculum integration for rasmi kon iftah ko devo iftah ko devo mataka me vedam taka alis jomhuria am kalo 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ba then
1: congratulations to Dr. Aishat Shehnaz Adam on this significant academic achievement. Your Excellency, the floor is yours.
5: Bismillahir Rahmanir Rahim. Chancellor of the Maldives National University, Dr. Mahmoud Shawgi, Vice Chancellor of the Maldives National University, and eminent author of the day, Dr. Aishat Shehnaz Adam, Excellencies, distinguished guests, ladies and gentlemen, Assalamu alaikum wa rahmatullahi wa barakatuh, and a very good morning to all. As we celebrated Writers' Day in the Maldives yesterday, it is especially fitting that we gather today to launch a publication that makes a meaningful contribution to our nation's knowledge, education, and cultural heritage. It is my pleasure to join you for the launch of the book by Dr. Aishat Shehnaz Adam, Mathematical Thinking in the Maldives, Ethno-Mathematics, Cultural Heritage, and Curriculum Integration. I extend my heartfelt congratulations to the author, Dr. Shehnaz, on this remarkable achievement. Through this work, knowledge is preserved, traditions are documented, and new pathways for learning are created. Producing a work of this nature requires not only academic expertise, but also dedication, curiosity, and a deep appreciation for the history and traditions of our people. I also wish to commend the Maldives National University for its unwavering commitment to research that benefits the nation and contributes to our development. Universities play a vital role in advancing knowledge, fostering innovation, and finding solutions that benefit society. Institutions such as the MNU help shape our country's future, and today we witness a wonderful example of research that bridges the past, the present, and the future. When we think of mathematics, many of us immediately recall classrooms, textbooks, and examinations, including myself. Yet, mathematics is far more than a subject we study in school. Few understand the importance of mathematics in the design of the universe, essential for life. Mathematics helps us develop logical reasoning, creativity, problem-solving abilities, and sound judgment. It also enables us to recognize patterns and better understand the world around us. These are skills that serve us not only in our professions, but throughout every stage of life. More importantly, mathematics serves as the foundation for science, technology, finance, and many of the fields that will enable future generations to navigate an increasingly complex and interconnected world. As technology continues to transform our world, strong mathematical skills will become increasingly important for the next generation. For this reason, strengthening mathematics education is not simply an educational goal. It is an investment in the future prosperity, resilience, and the progress of the Maldives. However, we must recognize an important challenge. Around the world, including here in the Maldives, many students find mathematics difficult. For some, it feels intimidating, abstract, and disconnected from their daily experiences. Too often, mathematics is seen as a collection of formulas and calculations rather than a useful, practical way of thinking. This challenge reminds us that education must continue to evolve. We must seek new approaches that make learning more meaningful, engaging, and relatable. When students understand why mathematics matters and how it connects to their own lives, they become more interested and more willing to learn. They are then better able to apply their knowledge in the meaningful ways. Excellencies, ladies and gentlemen, this is precisely why the book we are launching today is so valuable. This book reminds us that mathematics is not something that exists only in classrooms or textbooks. Mathematics is all around us. It demonstrates that mathematical thinking has long been embedded in the culture and lives of Maldivians. It is found in traditional fishing practices, boat building, navigation across the ocean, construction techniques, weaving patterns, agriculture, and countless other traditional activities that have sustained our communities for generations. These practices show us that our ancestors used observation, measurement, estimation, pattern recognition, and problem solving to overcome challenges and make informed decisions. This rich heritage allows us to see mathematics from a new perspective, to simply as numbers and equation, but as a practical and powerful way of understanding the world. Ladies and gentlemen, one of the greatest strengths of this publication is its emphasis on the connecting mathematics with culture and real-life experiences. More importantly, when students

0: in our cultural heritage. Many forms of traditional knowledge have been passed from one generation to the next through observation, experience, and practice. While this knowledge has shaped our communities for centuries, some of it risks being lost if it is not documented and preserved. By recording these traditions, the book supports the government's ongoing efforts to preserve Maldivian culture, heritage, language, and identity. It reminds us that preserving heritage is about more than protecting historic sites or preserving artifacts. It is also about safeguarding the knowledge, skills, wisdom, and innovations of our people. These forms of knowledge tell the story of who we are, where we have come from, and how our communities have adapted and thrived over time. Distinguished guests, the importance of mathematics extends far beyond the classroom. Mathematics will continue to create new opportunities and drive sustainable and resilient national development in the years ahead. By encouraging more young people to enjoy and excel in mathematics, we are helping to prepare them for a future that will increasingly rely on critical thinking, technological skills, and innovation. I would like to note that it is especially important that girls and young women feel supported and are encouraged to pursue studies and careers in STEM. Every child deserves the opportunity to discover their talents, realize their potential, and contribute meaningfully to society. When we empower our young people with knowledge and confidence, we strengthen the foundation of a more innovative, inclusive, and prosperous nation. Ladies and gentlemen, today's publication is also the highlights the important role that universities play in society. Academic research should not exist only within institutions. Its value lies in its ability to contribute to real-world solution and positive change. It shows how scholarship and tradition can work together to create knowledge that is both practical and meaningful while preserving cultural heritage and contributing directly to national development. As we celebrate this achievement today, I hope that this publication will inspire educators to explore innovative approaches to teaching mathematics. I hope it will encourage students to develop a greater appreciation for mathematics and recognize its relevance in their lives. And I hope it will motivate future researchers to continue documenting, studying, and celebrating the rich knowledge that exists within our communities. Excellencies, distinguished guests, ladies and gentlemen, the Maldives possess a wealth of wisdom, creativity, and experience that deserves to be recorded and shared. By investing in research and nurturing a culture of writing and scholarship, we strengthen not only our education system, but also our national identity, our past, our present, as well as our future. It is my sincere hope that this book will be the first of many such contributions, and that in the years ahead, we will see many more Maldivian authors, researchers, and scholars producing work that helps preserve our heritage, enriches our understanding, and supports the continued development and progress of the Maldives. May this publication inspire many similar journeys of discovery and encourage a new generation of Maldivian authors. Before I conclude, allow me to commend the work of Dr. Shehnaz. Throughout decades of distinguished service, Dr. Shehnaz had devoted her career to nurturing minds, advancing education, and strengthening opportunities for generations of Maldivians. Today, as Vice Chancellor of the Maldives National University, she continues to champion research and academic excellence, and this publication stands as a testament to her deep intellectual curiosity, her dedication to research, and her enduring commitment to preserving the rich knowledge and heritage of our nation. I thank you for this exemplary work, and once again, congratulate you and the Maldives National University on this important achievement. Thank you. Wassalamu alaikum wa rahmatullahi wa barakatuh.
1: Adem Matiabe from the RSA University Chancellor, Dr. Aishat Shehnaz.

Hello and welcome to PSM News in English with me Ismail Farish here on the Vihirajyage Adu. First, let's look at the headlines. President Dr. Mohamad Muizu decides to launch a national campaign to revive the culture of respect and good manners that has gradually declined among Maldivians. First Lady Sajida Mohamad said that students should be encouraged to understand that mathematics is not merely a subject learnt in classrooms and from textbooks, but an essential discipline that is closely connected to the practical aspects of everyday life. The Maldives co-sponsors a resolution aimed at strengthening the independence and impartiality of the judiciary and legal professions during the 62nd session of the United Nations Human Rights Council. And now the news in detail. President Dr. Mohamad Muizu decides to launch a national campaign to revive the culture of respect and good manners that has gradually declined among Maldivians. The decision forms part of the government's broader efforts to preserve the Maldivian identity. Speaking about the campaign, President Muizu said that by the time the current administration came to office, the Maldivian identity had been significantly eroded. However, he noted that the government has since initiated efforts to strengthen national identity by giving greater priority to Maldivian nationalism and the Tivehi language. He also stated that important work is currently underway to study the nation's history and revitalize its cultural heritage. The president said that the support and cooperation of senior civil servants and officials would be essential in carrying out this work, adding that they had already been providing valuable assistance. He stressed that the common thread linking all of these efforts is the practice of showing respect, but observed that this aspect of Maldivian society had weakened with the rise of political polarization in the country. The president announced that a major nationwide campaign would be launched to restore the traditional values and good manners that have long been part of Maldivian society. Acknowledging that it would be a significant undertaking, he said the campaign would be implemented in a way that encourages participation from all members of society. He added that consultation and preparations for the campaign were already underway. The president also said that all institutions and civil society organizations would be invited to take part. The president further stated that the loss of this culture of respect had resulted from political division, and that political leaders and political parties therefore had an important role to play in restoring it. He emphasized that engaging in politics does not mean abandoning respect for others. President Muizu said the government would continue to prioritize the protection and promotion of national values. In addition to ongoing initiatives to preserve and revitalize Maldivian culture and strengthen the Tivehi language, he said the government would also focus on neglected areas requiring further attention and take the necessary measures to address them. First Lady Sajida Mohamad says that students should be encouraged to understand that mathematics is not merely a subject learnt in classrooms or from textbooks, but an essential discipline that is closely connected to the practical aspects of everyday life. She made the remarks while delivering the keynote address as guest of honor at the launch of the book Mathematical Thinking in the Maldives, written by Dr. Aishat Shehnaz Adam, Vice-Chancellor of the Maldives National University, MNU. The First Lady noted that it was especially fitting that the book was launched after the occasion of the Maldives' National Writers' Day, describing it as a significant contribution to the nation's educational and cultural development. She said the publication represents an important piece of scholarship examining the relationships between Maldivian culture, mathematics, and national education curriculum. In her address, First Lady highlighted the important role universities play in advancing knowledge, fostering innovation, and developing practical solutions that benefit society. She said institutions such as the Maldives National University help shape the country's future and described the book as an excellent example of research that connects the nation's past with its future. Speaking about the importance of mathematics, she stressed that it is far more than simply a school subject. Rather, it is a vital skill that underpins sound decision-making, creative thinking, and problem-solving. She also observed that mathematics forms the foundation of disciplines such as science, technology, and finance. The First Lady acknowledged that, as in many other countries, many students in the Maldives views mathematics as a difficult subject. She said this perception must change. The First Lady thanked the Maldives National University for prioritizing research that supports the country's development. She also praised Dr. Shehnaz for the considerable

0: full effort invested in writing the book and for her contribution to preserving and passing on Maldivian history and traditions to future generations. The Maldives co-sponsors a resolution aimed at strengthening the independence and impartiality of the judiciary and legal professions during the 62nd session of the United Nations Human Rights Council, where it also advocated for the rights of the Palestinian people and backed a series of human rights initiatives. The 62nd session of the Human Rights Council concluded in Geneva on Friday, after the Council adopted 28 resolutions and appointed 4 special procedures mandate holders. The outcome covered a broad range of thematic and country-specific issues. Throughout the session, the Maldives maintained an active presence, delivering national statements on key thematic areas and co-sponsoring several resolutions in line with government priorities. The country served as a member of the cross-regional core group for the resolution on the independence and impartiality of the judiciary, jurors, and assessors, and the independence of lawyers. The resolution seeks to strengthen judicial independence, safeguard access to justice and the rule of law, address emerging challenges affecting justice systems, and renew the mandate of the Special Rapporteur on the independence of judges and lawyers for a further 3 years. The resolution was adopted by consensus with 62 co-sponsors at the time of its adoption. During the session, the Maldives also continued to advocate for the right of the Palestinian people, including their right to self-determination. It called for the protection of civilians, unhindered humanitarian access, and a just and lasting peace based on international law and relevant United Nations resolutions. The Maldives also co-sponsored resolutions on the right to education, the protection of healthcare in armed conflict, the enhancement of international cooperation in the field of human rights, and technical assistance and capacity building to empower women's access to education and work in digital and cybersecurity-related fields. According to the Maldives, these co-sponsorships reflect its continued commitment to advancing human rights, social justice, and sustainable development at the international level. The country also joined joint statements delivered on behalf of the Organization of Islamic Cooperation, OIC. Representing an informal group on small island developing states, SIDS, the Maldives delivered a joint statement calling for demand-driven, country-owned technical cooperation and capacity building to strengthen resilient and people-centered health systems tailored to the specific needs and circumstances of SIDS. On the sidelines of the session, the Maldives partnered with the Bahamas, Fiji, Finland, the Republic of the Marshall Islands, and Vanuatu, with the support of Universal Rights Group and the Essex Human Rights Center, to organize a side event marking the 20th anniversary of the Human Rights Council. Titled A Small Island Story, 20 years of SIDS advocacy and influence at the Human Rights Council, the event reflected on the role and impact of small island developing states within the Council, highlighting their contributions as leaders, bridge builders, and advocates for human rights. The Maldivian delegation was led by Ambassador and Permanent Representative of the Maldives to the United Nations Office at Geneva, Dr. Salma Rashid. The delegation also included Councillor Adam Hamid, Councillor Amnath Shifaya Ibrahim, Second Secretary Aishat Rayahin, and Attaché Raid Said from the Permanent Mission. Maldives Zakat House and the Ministry of Islamic Affairs and Endowments discusses strengthening institutional ties and exploring new areas of cooperation during a meeting with a high-level delegation from Malaysia's INSEF University. According to the Zakat House, discussions focused on opportunities to enhance the human and institutional capacity of Maldives Zakat House through strategic collaboration, professional development, and knowledge-sharing initiatives. Both parties exchanged insights on potential areas of cooperation that would support organizational growth, strengthen operational capabilities, and contribute to the continued advancement of Zakat management and social welfare initiatives in the Maldives. Both sides reaffirmed their commitment to further strengthening their partnership and working together to develop impactful initiatives that promote institutional excellence, professional growth, and sustainable contributions to the Zakat management sector and the wider community. The INSEF University delegation comprised Shazmir Mokhtar, Deputy President of Operations, and Siti Fariza Mohdalan, Director of the Registrar's Office, student experience, and alumni relations. And that is all the news we have for you today. Thank you for listening to PSM News in English here on the Virajek Ad. We'll be back tomorrow with new updates. Until then, have a good evening.
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At the northern end of the Maldives, a transformative new development is underway. Hooligan Yacht Marina is set to become a world-class regional hub for yachts and recreational vessels by taking full advantage of its strategic location on a vital maritime route. MPL invites interested operators and developers to join us. 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